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1: I came to tell somebody up in here tonight. 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

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Put those hands together all over this place. We come to praise him, we come to praise him, and lift him up, because he's worthy.

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Hey, it's Willie Moore Jr. I'll talk to you on Monday right here on the home for Get Up Mornings with Erica Campbell and the best inspiration all day. Flat out.

0: the light.
1: Come on, just put some sweet words of worship in the atmosphere with me. Come on, let's pull on heaven and get what we need from him tonight. Come on, pull on heaven with me. Come on, let your worship rise in this atmosphere. Come on, right there. Come on. Come on, let it rise. There's no place I'd rather be.

0: wish I had a witness tonight. Can I ask y'all one question? The question is simply this: what did he see?
1: He saw the best.
0: I can't get no help up in here, because there are some folk in here that people have wrote you off, said you would never amount to anything, said that you would never end up being anywhere. But Myron, tell him one more time, what did he see?
1: He saw the best.
0: When mama said you would never be nothing, when aunties and uncles said that you would never amount to anything, when daddy didn't come home anymore, he didn't look at you and say that you weren't going to make it. God looked.

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0: Keeping God first in the mix.
1: Raise Mix Down, where we keep God first in the mix. This right here is the Takeover Show, and she didn't even know she was going to be on the radio today. I saw her in the lobby at the station. I said, you need to be on the mic right now.
2: Period.
1: Ladies and gentlemen, put your hands together. Give a warm Praise Mix Down welcome for the one, the only, Jay.
2: Beep, beep, beep, beep. You know I go by Jayvon now. I reclaim my name.
1: Okay, so we have a lot to talk about. More on the way. All right, here on the Praise.
2: Mix.

0: first in the mix. D-Stone and Jay live in the building.
1: Yes.
0: Now, she has a new name. She's now going by Jayvon.
1: Jayvon, yes.
0: Now, this is weird because you have...
1: This is weird.
0: No, because
1: this
0: wait a second.
1: My brother talks to me.
0: No, but it just shows we have a real
1: real relationship. Yes, it's my brother for real.
0: So, no, because you were Jay Speaks for a while.
1: Well, it was Jay Talks.
0: That too.
1: It was Jay Talks. Never Jay Speaks. That kind of sounds like a puppy.
0: That's true.
1: That's getting rough. Jay it was Speaks. Just Jay. There's all of these are okay. So
0: you're right.
1: Because I'm a marketer, right?
0: Okay.
1: And so like people used to always back in the day when I first came out as Jay when I was doing all the stuff with Lecrae and all the hip hop guys.
0: Mm-hmm.
1: The people at the churches felt obligated to put something in front of my name.
0: Mm-hmm.
1: They were like, Lady J.
0: Oh, Lady J's crazy.
1: Pastor J. Sister J. I was like, no, it's just J. It's literally just J. So then I made my website, justj.com. Well, then, pivot forward, I started working for Joyce Meyer, and then we created the podcast called Talk It Out. And because on that platform, they didn't tag the little black girl on there. They said my name. They put J-A-I. So I'm like, if you query it and you'd start doing things on the analytics side, that's the nerd in me. I'm like, if you put J and Talk It Out, hopefully this will pop up first.
0: Mm.
1: So then I did J Talks. That was only because of that podcast, because you have millions and millions of people being impacted by my story, my personal life, what I was going through in my family, what I was going through in my divorce. And they really loved me, but they didn't know how to find me because we didn't put my Instagram name on there. So I was like, let me pivot my name so I can get those people. So that I did that. But now this Jayvon is my maiden name. But me going back to Vaughn is me reclaiming myself and reclaiming my time and not like, you know, being stuck to who I was in that marriage. So Jayvon is who I am. That's who I was born, and that's who I'm gonna be. So it's Jayvon.
0: Do you receive it today?
1: It was so good.
0: You
1: do like that?
0: All right, so listen, we're talking identity today.
1: Okay,
0: clearly. All right, here all the praise.
1: Mix.
0: Damn.
1: Yeah.
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0: Crazy Mix Down, where we keep God first in the mix. D-Stone, Jay in here for the takeover show, and we're just going wherever the spirit takes
1: us
0: today.
1: Literally.
0: I am so excited, but when we get back, I have to talk about labels, okay? Because Jay has had different names and different personas and all this stuff. Same identity, but just different labels. So we're going to talk labels when we get back. All right here on The Praise
1: Mix
0: Down.

0: Praise Mix Down, where we keep God first in the mix. D-Stone J live in the building for the Takeover show. And I'm excited because Jay, recently God told me something that really fixed my wagon.
1: What he said, Dwayne?
0: So he said to me, he said, you know, you're so concerned about being labeled, but you have to understand that labels are how people find things. So, Jay, just minister to the person who's like, oh, I don't want to be labeled this and I don't want to be labeled that. But you're an analytics person, so you know, like, you got to have some type of way that people can find you.
1: Yes. I don't mind. But as long as I've been able to differentiate what those labels are, right?
0: Okay.
1: I've been able to say, God, who do you say that I am?
0: Mm-hmm.
1: Like the same way, you know, like Jesus said in the scripture, he's like, who do you say that I am? So I am Jay, the pastor's kid. I am Jay, the person that went to school for marketing. I am Jay, the singer, songwriter, Grammy nominated writer. I am Jay, the Christian Hip Hop Hall of Famer. Don't do not a single piece of rap, but I'm in the Christian Hip Hop Hall of Fame. I am Jay, the background singer. I am Jay, the CEO. I am Jay, the TEDx talk speaker. Mm. But in this particular season of my life, I've declared that I'm showing up completely as myself. All of the J's get me.
0: Come on, all J's.
1: All the J's. Say, that's who. I'm showing up completely as myself. So if you are having an identity crisis saying, well, I'm a mom or I'm a wife or I'm a this or I'm a that, or, you know, I work at the church or I serve at the church or I work for the government or I do whatever or I just was laid off. It's okay to identify yourself as who you are, but just know who God says you are.
0: Hey.
1: Show up completely as that person.
0: There it is. All right, here on the Praise
1: Mix.

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0: Praise Mix Dan, where we keep God first in the mix. D Stone, Jay live in the building for the Takeover Show. And I'm so excited for her to be here because there's so many things that are happening right now in her life. Yeah. Congratulations on the new music.
1: I know, right?
0: You and B Rose.
1: Me and B Rose. And then I dropped the song with 1K Few, but don't nobody know because he ain't posted.
0: Okay, well, we're going to talk about that. Not Baja.
1: He didn't post it.
0: Anytime somebody starts a laugh with Baja.
1: That's
0: a real laugh.
1: It's the real thing. Because you got to laugh at the thing sometimes. It's like, yeah,
0: amen.
1: I put that song out and ain't nobody know I put it out because I'm independent still. But it's like, you know what? I still put it out. It's called Sound the Alarm. That's out with me and 1K Few.
0: Amen. And yes. We're going to get to all that music
1: yes.
0: today. All right here on The Praise.
1: Mix.
0: Dang.
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2: 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Put the needle on the record. 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
3: Praise Mix Down, where we keep God first in the mix. D-Stone J live in the building.
0: Yes, yes, yes, yes.
3: And you can hear the smile on my face because my sister's in here, which means there's no rules.
0: None.
3: There's no boundaries. There's no limits.
0: Sitting on the table.
3: I'm sitting on the table. I know this is going to look awkward on social media, but I'm that comfortable.
0: Yes, yes. This is my brother for a long, long time, though.
3: Yes.
0: Like, seriously, we both, like, I mean, he's not from St. Louis. He's Canadian.
3: Exactly.
0: Arrête, you know.
3: Yeah.
0: Ain't that what they say?
3: Yeah, that's stop in French. No, we're going to get there later.
0: Anyways, but yeah, we were in St. Louis together, so I love my brother.
3: Yes. All right, here on the Praise
0: Mix
3: Down.

0: Praise Mix Down, where we keep God first in the mix. Jay is live in the building for the Takeover Show. She now goes by Jayvon.
1: I'm Jayvon, darling.
0: Which sounds like a perfume or
1: Jayvon,
0: something.
1: Jayvon, like strong Jay.
0: What are you wearing? Jayvon.
1: Jayvon G.
0: Period. So here's the thing. We now live in a world where people are really chasing validation.
1: Yeah.
0: And I think social media has a lot to do with
1: yes.
0: this, because it's like the blue check was supposed to be like, no, we did background research on you and you actually do what you say you're doing. So we're going to give you a blue check.
1: Yeah.
0: And now they were like, no, you can get one. Just
1: you'll
0: purchase
1: get a blue
0: it.
1: Check. You'll get a blue check. You get a blue check.
0: You just purchase one.
1: Yeah.
0: Okay. So my question is to the person who feels like, I don't want to have to pay for my blue check. I've been doing this.
1: Uh-huh.
0: What advice do you have for that person? Because I just talked to somebody today and they was like, I just feel like I'm not getting the credit that I deserve for the work that I've done. And I was like, I don't know if you should chase that anymore.
1: Yeah, I don't think you should chase it by any means. But I do think, because I own an agency, a branding agency, a strategizing mm-hmm. agency, and a production agency. So there's a certain thing about putting some respect on your name. And a lot of times we're waiting on others to do it. And most of the time, those people are the people that are jealous of us. So we can't do it. So that's one thing in this particular season of me being Jayvon that I've really just owned clapping for myself. It's like, if I need to do that for my brand, oh yeah, I'm going to do it. I'm not waiting on nobody to tell me I need a new website. I'm not waiting on nobody to tell me I need a new logo. I'm not waiting on nobody to tell me I need verification, need more follow, none of that. I'm going to do all I need to do. And then y'all gonna see the work, because the work behind it is gonna validate it itself.
0: And then y'all gonna see. English teachers everywhere are screaming. And then y'all gonna see.
1: And then y'all gonna see.
0: Come on.
1: And this is edumacation over here. Over her.
0: Hey.
1: Over her.
0: Listen, over her.
1: Over
0: listen,
1: her.
0: Listen, when we get back, we're gonna talk more about and then y'all gonna
1: and
0: see.
1: And then y'all gonna see.
0: All right, here on the Praise
1: Mix.
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7: 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Tragedy thrives on that one bad decision, one unnecessary risk, one moment of believing that it couldn't possibly happen to me. There was a time in our past when our main concentration was on survival. Our elders were considered strict when they would not allow us to go to anyone's house before everyone in that house was checked out. They firmly believed that the company we keep in our youth will determine the outcome of our future. And they were bound and determined that every generation would do better than the one before. Oftentimes, when a young person's future is interrupted by tragedy, it serves as a wake-up call to remind us to accept the reality that we are uniquely different from other cultures. Understanding that difference obligates us to make certain that our young survive so that they too can experience a future.
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9: It's Sybil Wilkes with What We Need to Know. A sobering new State of Black America report from the National Urban League warns that economic and political prospects for Black Americans have severely worsened under current administration policies. The CEO, Mark Morial, emphasized that while these policy rollbacks specifically target Black communities, the economic fallout will ultimately harm all working class and aspirational families. Former Lieutenant Governor of Wisconsin, Mandela Barnes, officially dropped out of Wisconsin's Democratic gubernatorial primary race less than 2 weeks before Election Day. The Lieutenant Governor conceded the nomination to State Representative Francesca Hong, a Democratic Socialist who currently holds a commanding lead in recent polling. This sudden departure marks another major shift in a volatile primary contest to replace outgoing Governor Tony Evers. I'm Sybil Wilkes. Be informed. Be empowered.
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0: Praise Mix Down, where we keep God first in the mix. D Stone, Jay in the building, a return offender on the show.
1: Really?
0: Okay. You know what I'm saying? But her offense is going to actually make you better. So when we get back, we're going to talk more about, we've been talking validation, identification, all the Asians. It's all coming up. All right here on the Praise
1: Mix
0: Damn.

0: Praise Mix Down, where we keep God first in the mix. And you know what, Jay? I'm so excited to have you in here. She now goes by Jayvon.
1: I am Jayvon Day.
0: And you have to say it like...
2: Jayvon!
0: You have to... Available now at Macy's.
1: Exactly. Only right. The best.
0: Come on. So I'm excited because what I'm hearing in the spirit and what I'm hearing in the tone of this show is that this is the season that you fight for yourself.
1: Yes.
0: I know you've been fighting for yourself for a long time.
1: Yeah.
0: I'm not tired yet. But but now we're coaching people.
1: Yeah.
0: In why it's important. And some of us are late bloomers in fighting for themselves.
1: Yeah.
0: But what advice do you have for people that are like, well, I just don't know. But in the meantime, you're waiting on people to see you and you're mad.
1: Yeah.
0: Let's just be honest. You're mad, but they're not going to see you until you decide to fight for yourself.
1: Yeah. I'll first say, if you are feeling angry or you are feeling mad, one of the first steps for me, honestly, was therapy. Like, to really get to the root of it. To get to the root of, why do I feel like I need validation from people? Why do I feel like I need that to help me to move forward? Why do I? And you know what I mean? So getting to the root of that. But then the whole other thing is, I've always kind of advocated for myself. I've been a teeny little superwoman from a little teapot for a very long time. You know, whether it be fighting for my royalties or fighting for my position at a company, being the only black woman at a company, you know, like, so it's, I've just definitely had to fight different things for a long time. But it was after, honestly, the most traumatic season of my life is the divorce, that I really decided to fully reclaim my power. The thing that the devil meant to destroy me and take me out was actually the thing that fueled me and gave me the power that I needed to actually see myself how God truly sees me. And so if you are fighting that thing, the reality is, folks gonna see you when they see you, and they ain't when they ain't.
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0: Praise Mix Down, where we keep God first in the mix. If you like that mix, good. A lot of people do.
1: Good.
0: That's great. So, I got Jay live in the building for the Takeover Show, now known as Jay Vaughn.
1: Yes.
0: And you know what? If you're late to church, we were talking about the person that I wanted to see didn't see me. And she was talking about a relationship that she had with her daughter and how there was a strain, I guess, after the divorce.
1: After the divorce.
0: It was kind of like, you know, because we don't want kids to take a side.
1: But they kind of
0: have to. But they kind of do.
1: They kind of have to, based off of the fact that, like, who do they end up living with? That kind of feels like a side. And it wasn't necessarily that part that I think was the part that caused the rift. I think it was the part that she had to war with. And I'm learning that more and more. And I also think it was God's divine provision for me. Because I've been such a people pleaser, and that's what my TED Talk is about the confessions of a people pleaser. I've always been someone that has literally pleased other people. Like, what can I do to help you? What can I do to help you? And I always take the leftovers and help myself, right? And so what God has allowed, and don't allow this, if you're listening to this and you feel like God is telling you to write the book or start the business or start the ministry or whatever, do the class, go to school, you know, whatever it is you're supposed to do. You like, I got to take care of the kids, or I got to do that, I got to do. Baby, at the end of the day, you got to take care of yourself as well. You got to do what God's called you to do, or he'll allow those things to be stripped away from you.
0: So wait, when we get back, we're going to talk about obedience.
1: Uh-huh.
0: I pray that you're enjoying this show today, because I am. All right, here on the Praise
1: Mix
0: Down.
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1: Come on, let it rise.

It's Sybil Wilkes with What We Need to Know, a sobering new State of Black America report from the National Urban League warns that economic and political prospects for Black Americans have severely worsened under current administration policies. The CEO, Mark Morial, emphasized that while these policy rollbacks specifically target Black communities, the economic fallout will ultimately harm all working class and aspirational families. Former Lieutenant Governor of Wisconsin, Mandela Barnes, officially dropped out of Wisconsin's Democratic gubernatorial primary race less than 2 weeks before Election Day. The Lieutenant Governor conceded the nomination to State Representative Francesca Hong, a Democratic Socialist who currently holds a commanding lead in recent polling. This sudden departure marks another major shift in a volatile primary contest to replace outgoing Governor Tony Evers. I'm Sybil Wilkes. Be informed. BM.

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1: And your boy D Stone. 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
0: How so?
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0: Yep.
1: Now everybody got time to scroll for 3 hours. Whoa. 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
0: 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Go visit somebody. Even pray for somebody.
1: And then come back and laugh with us Monday.
0: Indeed. Right here on the Willie Mo Jr. Show. Willie Mo Jr.
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0: 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God's got a blessing.
1: God's got a blessing.
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How many of them God's got a blessing with your name on? Come on. Sing this with me. Come on, say, God's got a blessing.

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0: Join me right after Get Up Mornings with Erica Campbell, 10 a.m. until 3 p.m. as we continue to be encouraged and uplifted by the Word of God and blessed by the best inspirational music in the Triangle. 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
8: 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Tragedy thrives on that one bad decision, one unnecessary risk, one moment of believing that it couldn't possibly happen to me. There was a time in our past when our main concentration was on survival. Our elders were considered strict when they would not allow us to go to anyone's house before everyone in that house was checked out. They firmly believed that the company we keep in our youth will determine the outcome of our future. And they were bound and determined that every generation would do better than the one before. Oftentimes, when a young person's future is interrupted by tragedy, it serves as a wake-up call to remind us to accept the reality that we are uniquely different from other cultures. Understanding that difference obligates us to make certain that our young survive so that they too can experience a future.
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1: Hey, what's good, like family? 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

0: just where you are, just for a few minutes. I know we got a little ways to go, but just lift your hands in this place. Just tonight, let's just reverence his name. Hallelujah. Somebody came tonight on the brink of some disaster. The Holy Ghost is here right now. Glory! Somebody clap your hands for Jesus. Come on, clap them for Jesus. If that was for me, it'd be all right.
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This is your Exodus. You are officially

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your hand together like this. I want everybody to get on your feet. Wait a minute, stay right there. Y'all go back. I want you to stay there. Stay right there. 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
1: Oh God, once again, we come into your presence with expectancy in our hearts. 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

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I love The Light. I listen to it every day. And if you ain't listening to The Light, I don't know what you're doing. So tune in every day. And Melissa is that deal. I've

0: Hope you're having a great weekend, family. This weekend is a great time to really get prayed up and recharged for the upcoming week. And I hope you'll join me each night for the hottest inspirational broadcast in the nation, Monday through Friday. The Nightly Spirit. I'll see you then.
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0: Hi, my name is Rhonda. 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

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Lord, I trust you and believe. Can y'all hear me say that?

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This is Cassandra. I love the light because that is where I get spirit poured into me every single day, morning, noon, and in the evening. Thank you.

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Wait a minute, stay right there, y'all go back. I want you to stay there. Stay right there. 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
2: Ladies and gentlemen, please welcome to the stage my choir in their farewell concert and recording, the Tri-City Singers. Put your hands together. Come on, choir. Let's encourage them out there. Let's tell them that the blessing of Abraham is on their life. Oh, my brothers and sisters, because you are in Christ, you are Abraham's heir, and you have an inheritance on your life.

0: You're listening to Praise with Shawnee Scott. And that was Hello God from Tamela Mann and Kirk Franklin. You know, sometimes the most powerful words we can speak aren't to people. They're to God. If you've been feeling overlooked, forgotten, or passed over, today is definitely for you. And here's your scripture for the day. Isaiah 40:31 says, "But those who wait on the Lord shall renew their strength. They shall mount up on wings like eagles. They shall run and not be weary, and they shall walk and not faint." Being looked over doesn't mean God has overlooked you. Sometimes people can't see what God is preparing because he's working on you in private before he presents you in public. Every no, every missed opportunity, every time someone chooses someone else, it may have been God's protection or his preparation. So don't spend your energy trying to convince people to choose you. Stay faithful. Keep serving, keep growing, and keep letting God open the doors that no one can shut for you. When your season comes, no interview, no title, no person, and no opinion will be able to stop what God has already ordained. I'm Shawnee Scott, and I wanted to remind you that being overlooked by people is never the same as being forgotten by God, because you're not.
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Never would.

Somebody just need to testify to somebody next to him. Tell him, I'm stronger, I'm wiser, I'm better, much better. I need it. Is there anybody in this house other than me that can declare you made it?

Fresh Start Worship there. You're listening to Praise with Shawnee Scott. When we're celebrating the goodness of God, sometimes we're so focused on what we're still praying for that we forget to thank Him for what He's already done. Every day is proof that His favor is still working in our lives. Get ready to declare it over yourself, all right? Here's Anthony Brown in Group Therapy with Blessings on Blessings.

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1: Can I get some help in the house? 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

0: Unisons of Praise with Shawnee Scott, and that was the powerful Sunday morning medley from Smokey Norful. I pray it reminded you that no matter what you're facing, God is still worthy of your praise. Today, we're talking about something almost all of us have experienced, and that's being overlooked. Maybe you didn't get the promotion. Maybe your hard work went unnoticed. Maybe you watched someone else receive the opportunity you prayed for, and you're wondering, God, when is it going to be my turn? Here's the encouragement. All right. People may overlook your gift, but God never overlooks your faithfulness. David wasn't even invited when Samuel came to anoint the next king. His own family overlooked him, but God didn't. So while everyone else was looking at appearance, God was looking at purpose. You got to remember that. While everybody else is looking at appearance, God looks at purpose. So here's today, what would Jesus do question. You know it's coming. What would you do if someone else received the recognition for work that you helped accomplish? Would you become bitter, withdraw? Would you try to prove yourself? Would you celebrate them anyway? Or if you just got overlooked, how would you handle that? More importantly, what would Jesus do? That's what I want to know from you today. Hit me up on my hotline at 1-833-633-8973. We are talking about how do you handle being overlooked over and over and over and over again? I'm Shawnee Scott, and I want you to think about that, but more importantly, I want you to answer the question, what would you do, and more importantly, what would Jesus do? This is Praise with Shawnee.
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0: together.
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4: Good morning and welcome to Civic Waves. I'm your host, Mir IM, and this is the show where we talk about what matters, who decides, and how it affects our everyday lives. Each week we bring you conversations with statewide decision makers, elected officials, city representatives, community leaders, and advocates, and others that are helping shape policy and issues that affect our community. The goal is to keep you informed and help you better understand how government and civic decisions are made and show how you can get involved. Now it is officially August, which means it is National Wellness Month. And throughout this month in August, Civic Waves are going to be speaking with leaders in the wellness community about physical health, mental wellness, preventative care, and the resources available to our communities to live healthier lives. So listen out for more of those conversations throughout the month on future episodes. And we are going to begin that focus today in the second half of Civic Waves after the break. I'm going to be speaking with Tanisha Smith, Director of Operations at the Lincoln Community Health Center, about its Legacy of Care Community Health Fair that's happening on next Saturday, August 8th. Also, in about 5 minutes, I have a very special conversation with North Carolina Governor Josh Stein. Governor Stein and I, we're going to be discussing the new budget, why he decided to sign it, what he likes and dislikes about what's included in the budget, and the General Assembly's continued efforts to take away power from the governor's office. We're going to talk about House Bill 958 and some incredible things happening for Western North Carolina as they continue to recover from Hurricane Helene. Now, before we get into that conversation, let's real quick catch up on some of the biggest stories affecting North Carolina, Wake County, and the country. Let's go ahead and begin here in Wake County, where teenagers in foster care are being temporarily housed inside a county office building because there are not enough foster families or residential placements available. Now, according to Wake County officials, as many as 20 to 25 teenagers at a time have been sleeping, showering, and eating in an office space near Wake Med while county employees continue to work elsewhere in the building. Wake County says the number of foster families has been cut roughly in half since before the COVID-19 pandemic, and at last report, the county had 539 children in foster care, but only 76 foster homes licensed and monitored by the county. So now officials are making an urgent plea for more residents to please consider becoming foster parents, particularly for teenagers who are often more difficult to place. And county officials say that children that age out of foster care without a stable adult connection, they face greater risk of homelessness, substance abuse, and involvement with the criminal justice systems. Effective yesterday, it now costs more to park in downtown Raleigh. The city implemented its first increase in city-owned parking rates since back in 2018. So now on-street parking now costs $1.50 per hour. Parking in city-owned non-event decks has increased from $2 to $3 per hour, and monthly permits have risen from $125 to $135. The city leaders say the additional money is needed for security, maintenance, repairs, and improvements. The free two-hour parking program at participating downtown decks will remain in place Monday through Friday, and those non-event decks will remain free on weekends. Some residents are worrying that the higher prices could discourage people from visiting downtown when the local businesses are trying to survive and increase foot traffic, but at the same time, they got to make money, and the rate hikes aren't that bad, if we're being honest. Here's a quick speed run on what's going on up in D.C., or as I like to call it, the belly of hell. President Trump is threatening additional military strikes after the administration is accusing Iran of attacking commercial ships, violating previous agreements, and killing American service members. Iran has continued retaliatory attacks across the region, including drone activity targeting Kuwait, while shipping through the Strait of Hormuz remains under threat. Health and Human Resources Secretary Robert F. Kennedy Jr. has launched a government-backed celebrity cooking series called The Real Food Show. Meanwhile, SNAP benefits are being cut and folks can't afford groceries. But go on and cook, literally. So this program promotes cooking at home, eating more whole foods, because who has money for that, and reducing high processed foods and added sugar. Now, RFK Jr. also suggested that America

0: Americans should consider liver and less expensive cuts of meat. I'll go vegan before I eat liver. It don't matter if you're working 40 plus hours a week, you're doing overtime, you got 2-3 jobs. You cannot treat yourself to a porterhouse or a T-bone steak, okay? You better go on down to the food line and get you some liver. Put some A1 on it to make it feel real. But not the name brand kind. You gotta go to the Dollar General where it's just called steak sauce. These people are so audacious and out of touch. We kind of all saw this one coming. Federal prosecutors have dropped the vandalism case against former Olympian David Hearn in connection with damage to the newly renovated Lincoln Memorial Reflecting Pool, a.k.a. the Swamp. So prosecutors now say that the damage to the reflecting pool was caused by a rushed and flawed installation process. Who saw that coming? Now, Trump continues to insist it was vandalism, disagreeing with his own Justice Department. And how much did it cost? $14.7 million taxpayer dollars for a botched and rushed job, which nobody asked for. Some of that $14.7 million could have gone to giving families lobster tails, T-bone and ribeye steaks, and seafood boils. Now, speaking of our taxpayer dollars being wasted, there's new uncertainty surrounding Todd Blanche's nomination to become Attorney General. Our North Carolina Senator Tom Tillis and Texas Senator John Cornyn, they've delayed the nomination because they demand written assurances that that controversial $1.8 billion settlement will not move forward. You know, he was planning on giving that $1.8 billion to folks who he feels as though have been unfairly targeted and are grieved, like the J6ers, who incited a violent insurrection at the state capitol and smeared feces all over the walls. Just nasty. Trump said the fund was dead, but now he's threatening to revive it and keep Todd Blanche as the acting attorney general if the Senate refuses to confirm him. Also out of Washington, the Trump administration, they're ending a Medicare prescription drug subsidy program that was created under the Biden administration. The change could lead to higher out-of-pocket drug costs for seniors beginning in 2027, making it another issue with healthcare affordability to watch. And lastly, President Trump is demanding the Senate cancel or delay its August recess until the lawmakers pass the Save America Act, which would create national proof of citizenship requirements for voter registration and new voter identification rules. Yeah, your driver's license would no longer be good enough. It doesn't look like the Republicans appear to have the 60 votes they need to overcome a filibuster, and the Senate Majority Leader John Thune has resisted calls to change the filibuster rules. But in lieu of the SAVE Act being able to pass, a lot of states are passing pretty much their own version of the SAVE Act. We have our own here in North Carolina that proposes sweeping changes to early voting rules and a host of other election proposals and changes. And that all brings me to my first guest, who I'm super excited and honored to have, North Carolina's 76th Governor Josh Stein. Before becoming governor, he served 2 terms as North Carolina's Attorney General, where his work focused on protecting consumers, strengthening public safety, addressing the opioid crisis, and holding powerful institutions accountable. He also previously represented Wake County in the North Carolina Senate. Today, he is leading North Carolina during an important moment in our state, with major conversations happening around the budget, voting access, public education, public safety, and the continued recovery of Western North Carolina. Governor Josh Stein, welcome to Civic Waves.
1: Oh, Mira, it's my pleasure. Thanks for having me.
0: Okay, so first, let's talk about the Western North Carolina recovery. Your administration recently announced $34.2 million in federal grants to support Western North Carolina's continued recovery from Hurricane Helene. Tell us what this investment means for the region and what people can expect to see.
1: I'm really excited about that $34 million grant we just got from the Economic Development Administration. The vast majority of it, about $30 million, goes to Asheville Buncombe Tech to build an advanced manufacturing facility where they're going to train, and it's going to partner with Western Carolina, Appalachian State, Blue Ridge Community College, UNC Asheville, and it's going to do advanced manufacturing training so that Western North Carolina can have a more diversified economic base. Right now, Western North Carolina used to be very heavily a manufacturing-based economy. Over the last 20 years, there's been severe declines in that. At the same time, there's been a tourism-based economy with, you know, arts, crafts, beer, restaurants, all the great stuff you can experience in Western North Carolina. And what we want for the future of the economy is for it to be more diversified, so you're not too dependent on any one sector, so that if another storm comes and sort of sets the tourism economy back for 1 or 2 years, you still have this core base of advanced manufacturing that can sustain the economy. So this is what we're striving for long-term health and economic recovery for the region. And this grant is really a great boost because it's going to build a really excellent facility that's going to make the region a much more attractive for advanced manufacturing firms to locate.
0: That's excellent. And it sounds like it's not just about rebuilding what was lost, but also creating jobs, helping businesses, and making the region stronger 100%. As a whole.
1: 100%. Now, I was just going to say, we want to have a more resilient future for Western North Carolina. So there are a lot of houses that were destroyed. And I had a two-hour meeting this morning with my team to give me an update on all the different moving pieces of the recovery. And we just did our 101st house rebuild, which is great, almost faster than any other state in the last decade that's been doing this kind of work. It may not sound that fast to the world, but I got to tell you, working through the federal government, it is fast. And so we are working to get people back in their homes, but we're also doing programs to build new housing. We want to make sure that we not only rebuild, but when we rebuild water infrastructure, it's stronger so that if there's another storm, it's much more likely to withstand that storm. So it's about building back more resilient to set us up for long-term economic success.
0: That's very encouraging, especially after all that Western North Carolina has endured. Now, I do want to ask you a couple of questions about some issues that North Carolinians are paying close attention to, especially regarding the state budget, which you officially signed a couple of weeks ago. Now, there was a lot of controversy and some people were against it. And then some people were like, we're the last state to have a budget. We got to push something through. That's so right. What are you most proud of in terms of the state budget that you all were able to go ahead and get passed for those who are being affected?
1: First, I just want to say people's frustration with this legislature not passing a budget is entirely legitimate. I shared it. We did not pass a budget last year, the only state in the country. But what people don't really appreciate is we hadn't passed a full budget in 2.5 years. And so the state has been just limping along at the level that we were 3 years ago, which means with all this inflation, people were not being made whole. And that is absolutely unacceptable. So one, I want to say it's past time that we had a budget. Now, I signed the budget because it had some really important moments of progress. I had identified five major priorities, and the budget reflected about 4.5 of those. So in the end, I thought on the big ticket items, they really came through, and I can talk about where they didn't come through so much. But on issues like teacher pay, the largest raise in starting teacher pay in 50 years, the largest pay raise overall in about 20 years, law enforcement, the largest historic pay raise, double-digit pay raise, largest in a very long time. That includes our adult correctional officers, too, in our state prisons, which are among the lowest paid in the country until now, and they bumped up.
0: It also included a bonus as well.
1: They got a bonus, exactly. $17.50. You got it exactly right. The fully funded Medicaid. We got into a big fight last year because the legislature refused to fully fund Medicaid. We finally got them to do that, and not only to fully fund Medicaid, but also to protect the Medicaid expansion population of 730,000 people. But going forward, they have given us what we need in order to fully fund Medicaid. They also fully funded my Hurricane Helene recovery request, $712 million, a very big priority. One thing that I was very concerned about is there are some tax cuts that are in the budget that really create issues for the state. These are tax cuts that are predominantly going to benefit big corporations, their shareholders, and wealthy people. They're not going to go into the pockets of regular folks. And the tax rate is lowering from 3.99 to 3.49. So we're losing 0.5% of revenue this year. It would have done another 0.5% next year, which would have devastated public schools, would have devastated public safety. It would have really devastated the state's ability to meet the needs of what is a very fast growing state. We are, in fact, the number one state in the country where people from other states are moving to. So a lot of people are coming to North Carolina, and we've got to be able to meet the needs of our people. And that means having enough revenue to do so. Now, they didn't do everything I asked them to do, but they pushed the next round of tax cuts out 5 years instead of next year. So it gives us a little bit of breathing room to make sure that we have enough revenue to meet the critical needs of people. So I didn't get everything I wanted on that, but it's definitely an improvement over current law. Again, not to say that there weren't problems with the budget. We didn't give regular state employees a big enough pay raise. They eliminated the Office of Minority Health and the Historically Underutilized Businesses Unit. And so they did these things that were very counterproductive to the state and our long-term prospects. But when you're a governor and you have a 600-page bill, bill. You're dealing with a Republican legislature. Everything has to be a compromise. And so I had to weigh this and say, is this the budget that I would draft? It isn't. In fact, I submitted a budget that I think was much more fiscally responsible, would have invested much more into our public schools, would have invested much more into people's health care, but I have to work with them. And so I had to make a decision. And I do think that on net, this represents a step forward. But what folks have to understand is just because you take one step doesn't mean you've completed the journey. We've got to take another step next year. And then we have to take another step the year after that to continue investing in our people to make life better for folks and more affordable.
0: It's one of those things where you have to live to fight another day.
1: Exactly. And I feel like it's better than that because I feel like we are making really important steps in public education and public safety and in healthcare and in Hurricane Helene, Western North Carolina recovery. So we're making good progress, but it wasn't a perfect bill by any measure.
0: It's so funny because it seems like it went from zero to 100. It was like no bill for 3 years. And then we get a 600-page bill like 2 or 3 days later that's being voted on. And then it was passed. So
1: it's a terrible process. Yeah. It is an absolutely terrible process. They don't do the way it used to. It used to be done that each section of the budget would be presented to that committee and they would hash it out and make amendments and make changes. Now it's just presented and it's all in or all out. And it's a terrible way to legislate. And I don't think that the people are well served by the General Assembly and their processes.
0: Now, speaking of the General Assembly, I know you have to go, but I do want to touch on some of the changes that are being proposed to our voting in House Bill 958. And also, I'm an NC State grad trying to eliminate tally from being one of the early voting sites, trying to get rid of Sunday voting, souls to the polls. And a lot of my DJ friends, you know, they do DJs at the polls. So eliminating the sound that can be there. So I saw that you did release a statement. Do you have any thoughts that you'd like to share regarding what seems to a lot of us like voter suppression?
1: Yeah, I think that every eligible North Carolinian should be able to vote, have their voice heard, have their vote counted and impact the representation of their democracy equally and easily and safely and securely.
0: Yes.
1: To be clear, elections administration used to be under the remit of the governor. When I got elected, the Republican legislature, before I swore into office, changed it and they took the power away from me and gave it to the Republican state auditor. Elections administration has never been a partisan thing. What you do is you hire professional administrators, people who don't know how to do it, who don't care if the voters are Democrat or Republican. They just want to have a fair election where voters and people can trust the results. That's what you want in your election system. Well, what they've done is they've made the Board of Elections, State Board of Elections, a partisan entity. They've made 7 people there and they want to make it 25 people to be partisan elections workers. The state auditor, the Republican state auditor, hired the former executive director of the Republican Party to be his quote unquote liaison with the county boards of elections around the state. And what we've seen in recent weeks is shocking. He was texting the boards of elections and telling them, get rid of Sunday voting. Do not allow early voting on college campuses. Essentially, make it harder for people to have their voice heard in this democracy.
0: Right.
1: This elections bill is going to continue that theme. They're talking about losing 1/4 of the early vote in the primaries, just getting rid of those days altogether. So there are fewer days to vote. And they want to make it easier for people to challenge an early voter's vote 5 days after the election. So if they don't like the result, they can then start going around and cherry picking votes that they want to challenge to undermine our faith in the results of the election. It is absolutely wrong. And if they pass that bill, it will not be met with a signature by me.
0: It's wrong and it's diabolical. That's the word I would like to use. I know you have to go, but I just want to ask you, what can we do to fight against things like that? How can we best make our voices heard? I hear, you know, senators and reps say, call your representative, send an email, show up. But a lot of times people feel like, is my voice really being heard? Are they still going to do what they want to do? So can you speak to the impact of making your voice heard and the best way to do that?
1: Well, we broke the supermajority in the state house last year so that if every single person who was a Democrat or elected as a Democrat votes to uphold my veto, that bill will not become law. So if I veto it and every person person who is elected as a Democrat upholds that veto, we can keep it from happening. And so I encourage you, reach out to your state representative. Make sure that they hear from you what your views are. Tell them to uphold the governor's veto if this bill comes to my desk.
0: Absolutely. Well, Governor Josh Stein, we truly appreciate you joining us on today's episode of Civic Waves and letting us know what's happening across the state. Is there anything else that you'd like to say to our audience while I have you here?
1: No, Mayor, I just appreciate it. So much of government is confusing to people. It's distant. It's mystical. They don't believe that it works for them. What we're trying to do in my administration is make sure that we're delivering for people in ways that make a difference in their lives. So it's rebuilding somebody's home in Asheville after the storm. It's making sure that a simple thing like going to the DMV becomes a practical part of your day that you can just go, take care of business, and move on with your life. And we've reduced wait times at the DMV by 87% since I've been governor. So I just want government to work for people. I want folks to have an opportunity to earn a good income. We've been really focused on community colleges and workforce development. Last year, we had the best year ever in the history of the state for job announcements, 35,000 good paying jobs, $24 billion in capital investment. I'm all about trying to create more opportunity for more people. And I just appreciate you being there to let voters know what's going on in North Carolina.
0: Well, listen, you are doing a great job despite all the hurdles that you encounter. Thank you for fighting the good fight. And thank you so much, Governor Josh Stein, for joining us on Civic Waves.
1: Mayor, you take care.
0: You too. When we return, since it is officially National Wellness Month, we're going to be joined by Tanisha Smith, Director of Operations at Lincoln Community Health Center in Durham. We're going to find out more about the ways they help the uninsured and the underinsured and discuss their upcoming Legacy of Care Community Health Fair happening on next Saturday, coming up on Civic Waves. Decisions are being made about our communities every day, but do you really understand how they affect you? I'm Mir I Am, and Civic Waves is a new public affairs program I'm hosting each week where I sit down with leaders shaping our communities from city officials to statewide decision makers to break down what matters, who decides, and how it impacts your everyday life, giving you real insight, not confusion, and showing you how to get involved. Now more than ever, it's important for us to stay informed and to know what's going on. 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
0: Welcome back to Civic Waves, where we discuss what matters, who decides, and how you can get involved. On the show, we like to, of course, catch up with community leaders, politicians, and those who are impacting our everyday lives. But we also love to update you on events that are coming to the community that have meaning and that you should know about. And that's why we're going to center the next conversation. I have with me Tanisha Smith, Director of Operations for the Lincoln Community Center. There's an incredible event that's going to be taking place on next Saturday, August the 8th, called The Legacy of Care. Tanisha, thank you so much for joining me.
1: Well, thank you so much for having me. It's truly an honor to be here, especially during such a meaningful year for Lincoln. This is a really special year for us. So in case you didn't know, Lincoln is turning 55. And our theme this year is 55 Strong, A Legacy of Care, A Future of Hope. And for us, this milestone gives us the opportunity to reflect on our journey, celebrate the lives we touched, and look ahead to the future with a renewed purpose.
0: And so for people who are tuning in right now who may not be familiar with what the Lincoln Community Health Center is, can you give us some background?
1: Yes. So since opening our doors in 1971, Lincoln has grown, in my opinion, from much more than a healthcare facility. We've become a trusted healthcare home for generations of Durham families. I mean, it's not uncommon for us to have cared for grandparents and their children and now even their grandchildren. And those relationships are what make Lincoln so special. They represent for us decades of trust, compassion, and shared commitment for improving the health of Durham. I mean, last year alone, we served 35,000 patients. And of those, people may not realize this, 51% are uninsured. Wow. To us, that's just not a statistic.
0: Yeah.
1: It represents, for us, it represents what neighbors, friends, co-workers who rely on Lincoln every single day.
0: And I would imagine, especially with a lot of the changes coming down the pipeline to Medicare and Medicaid, and healthcare in general, and a lot of people losing their healthcare, that, you know, people are coming to see you all even more.
1: Yes. And for us, every day, we just remain committed to ensuring that everyone has access to compassionate care. For us, we're proud to recognize that for 3 years in a row by HRSA, we have received gold quality recognition. And when I think about that national recognition for us represents the dedication of our providers, our nurses, our dentists, our behavioral health specialists. And for me, it reinforces something that for us at Lincoln, no one should ever have to choose between accessible care and exceptional care. At Lincoln, our patients deserve both.
0: So at Lincoln, is there like an age limit to who you all see, or is it everybody? Or
1: we see everybody from zero until. And so if you are looking for a medical provider, a dental provider, a behavioral health provider, I refer to us as a one-stop shop for total care. You walk in that building, you can see the dentist, you can see your doctor. And let's not forget, you can pick up your medications right there in the clinic because we have a pharmacy. So for us, Lincoln, our greatest achievement is just being there. And these examples for us to show that we are built to keep Durham strong.
0: What do you feel like are some of what you would say that you've experienced and witnessed while being with Lincoln, or just in general, some of the biggest barriers to healthcare that you see families facing in Durham?
1: I think it's lack of knowledge. Sometimes we just wait until we're sick to see the doctor, and that should never be the reason why you go to the doctor. You should have a medical home. Lincoln wants to be your medical home so that when you are sick, you have a place to go. But when you just need a checkup and know your numbers, you have a place to go. So I think sometimes we're just caught up in that bad that I go to the doctor when I'm sick, but that also impacts the emergency room. So let's not think about going to the doctor when you're sick. Let's think about having a medical home and then educating your children that they need a medical home and that they should see the doctor once a year and that they should see the dentist twice a year. And they should know their numbers because that's going to add longevity to their life. Preventative care is what leads to wellness and longevity.
0: Absolutely right. And speaking of wellness, it is officially National Wellness Month. And so can you just speak to the importance, like you said, talk a little bit more about that preventative care and really making sure to notice the signs and read your body.
1: Yes. And so one of the things that makes Lincoln unique is that we are a federally qualified healthcare center. And there's a lot of federally qualified healthcare centers here in Durham. And I do want to give you a little bit about our numbers because last year alone, we did 102,000 medical visits, nearly 9,000 dental visits, 6,000 behavioral health visits. We have over 8,000 people that are managing their hypertension. And then those 7,000 people who just needed some mental health, behavioral health services. And so those numbers represent our impact. And for us, it's about no longer being scared to go to the doctor, but finding the doctor as a part of of your medical home. It's a part of the things that you do. And once you instill that in yourself, you pass it on to your children, and that will come for generations to come. Health equals wealth, in my opinion.
0: That's something so important that you just mentioned those numbers, because, I mean, to me, it just sounds like lives that have been saved and improved by coming to Lincoln. Can you talk to me more about the federal part of it? I wasn't even familiar with facilities like this.
1: So across the nation, and this week is National Health Center Week. So National Health Center Week is when all the FQHCs, which are federally qualified health centers across the nation, we celebrate, and we want people to know about the work that we do. We all have a lot of different funding stream sources, so both federal and state and private grants help us stay afloat. But the most important thing is that we are here to see the uninsured and the insured and the underinsured and things like that. And so that funding helps us see those individuals at a minimal fee at Lincoln. So if you are uninsured, you can come and see us at a very minimal fee of $25.
0: That's fair. It's good that people know this information, because like I said, I had no idea even about it. So getting all this information is so important, which leads me to you all's Legacy of Care Community Health Fair, which is going to be taking place on next Saturday, August the 8th. Can you tell us everything we need to know?
1: Absolutely. Our Legacy of Care Health Fair is the grand finale of the National Health Center Week celebration. It is a way for us to celebrate Lincoln and our 55th anniversary. Like you said, the event will be held on Saturday, August the 8th from 10 a.m. to 2 p.m. It's completely free and open to everyone. So whether you're a Lincoln patient or you've never visited before, we invite you to come out, bring your family, and spend the day with us. We plan something for every age. There'll be free health screenings, opportunities for you to connect with community organizations, and plenty of kid-friendly activities. The kids can enjoy face painting, balloon art, a visit from the Tooth Fairy, and we'll also have special appearances from the Duke Blue Devils mascot, Roy, the NCFC Courage mascot, and throughout the day, there will be hourly door prizes. And these door prizes are for children, so there'll be a separate one for children and one for adults. So there's lots of opportunities for giveaway. And of course, we'll be serving complimentary Subway sandwiches while supplies last, Loco Pops as well. So it's the way we want families to stay, enjoy, and connect with us.
0: And but it is the free most and free. Family-friendly.
1: Yes, family-friendly. But I've got one more thing, because for me, this is the most exciting. And that's our Health Matters session that begins at 1 o'clock. So we'll have informative talks on hypertension. There are a lot of changes happening to Medicaid that people need to know about. And the WIC program, which is the Women, Infant, and Children program. These conversations will be designed so that families can receive practical information and better understand their health and connect with resources that will benefit them. We're also, after each talk, there'll be a drawing. So, of course, more giveaways. And then we'll wrap up with what's now becoming one of our new traditions, the annual Lincoln Baby Race. It's always a crowd for favorite and reminds us that building a healthier community starts with supporting families at the very start of life. A legacy of care, 55 years strong, a future of hope. And I can't think of any better way of celebrating that than opening up our doors and inviting the community to come have some fun with Lincoln.
0: Yeah, it sounds like it's going to be a fun and educational experience. And yes. I saw on the flyer also that you all are going to have free health and educational resources like blood pressure, diabetes, dental, behavior health, and support groups. Is that right?
1: Yeah, so all of that will be present there. And then there's an adult section. And then you go over to the children's section and you'll learn about pediatric and adolescent supports. You go down the hallway and our community partners will be there. So the community partners that we work with throughout, that we refer to, will be there. And then you'll leave out, get your lunch. The police department will be there, see the fire truck, grab your Loco Pop. And then there'll be some live broadcasting from Radio 1 there too as well. So we're just excited, and we want people to come out because Lincoln is 55 years strong and we are still here for our community.
0: Listen, this is what we need more of. And I think it's so important to even just have this conversation because, like I said, there are a lot of people who are in need and they need a dentist visit and they need to be seen. They need to have their numbers done, but they don't know where to go. And the emergency room I went a few weeks ago, it is crazy packed now. And so just being able to have spaces like Lincoln is so very important. For those who want to come experience and learn more about you all and come to the event, can you tell us one more time where it is, what time, and where they can get more information?
1: So join us at Lincoln Community Health Center, located at 1301 Fayetteville Street in Durham, North Carolina, on Saturday, August the 8th from 10 to 2 p.m. We look forward to seeing you. And then you can also follow us on Facebook to get more information as well. If you want your little one who's not yet walking but crawling and you think they're super fast and you want them in our baby race, if you go over to our Facebook page, the QR code is there for you to scan. We are still accepting baby racers.
0: What's the age limit on baby racers?
1: That 6 months to a year age when they are not yet walking but they are on those knees exploring the world.
0: Understood. So keep your 10-year-old at home. They cannot enter the baby race.
1: Absolutely.
0: Miss Tanisha Smith, Director of Operations for the Lincoln Community Health Center, thank you so much for joining us. And we are excited about the celebration of the 55th anniversary and the Legacy of Care event going down on next Saturday. Thank you so much for joining us.
1: Thank you so much for having me.
0: Well, that does it for today's Civic Ways. I want to give an extra special thank you to Governor Josh Stein, who joined me earlier today in the show. And of course, you, the listener, for continuing to listen in every Sunday morning. I'm your host, Mir. I am. You can follow me everywhere at Mir's Empire, M-I-R-S Empire. We will be back next week as it is officially National Wellness Month. So we got to talk about how we can maintain our wellness and our health. Meet me back here next Sunday, same time, same place for more Civic Waves.
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0: love that you're able. 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

your Friday. That's going to start your Sabbath, and it's going to keep you going throughout the whole entire weekend. So get ready, get set, because here we go. 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
0: Listen, and when the song is over,

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0: my God. Now, listen, I've got to take a break, but give me a few minutes. We'll be right back with more of the new Donnie McClurkin Show right after this.
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Hello. My name is Lisa Cochran, and I'm calling to shout out St. Mary of Shreveport, Louisiana. I'm calling to shout out my pastor, Robert Payne. He is the best of the best, and keep on going.

0: It's time to take your medicine. The Bible said that laughter does good like a medicine. And for all the things that we're going through in this country and around the world, we need a good laugh. I mean a good laugh. So we bring to you today, Funny.
1: Our brains just work a little different. I'll give you a perfect example. Like 3 weeks ago, I took a Spirit Airlines flight. I know, I don't want to brag up top, but you're like, John, this is how a comedian's brain works. This will sum it up perfectly. I was on a Spirit Airlines flight, and there was like a medical emergency. You know what they come on? They're like, is there a doctor on board? And everybody was panicking, and I was just like... I go, there's no doctor on a Spirit Airlines flight. I go, you know where the doctors are? On Delta, okay? There's no... It was an emergency. People were panicking. They kept lowering the standards. Like, is there a nurse on board? I go, there's no medical professional on this flight. This ticket costs $40. We're all unemployed, okay? They just came back on a second later. Has anyone dropped out of nursing school? They just... Has anyone seen Grey's Anatomy? Like, they just... This girl was like, I was a nurse for Halloween. We're like, well, get in here and help us out.
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0: 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As soon as we come back, we're going to give you something to dance about. More of the new Donnie McClurkin show to go right after this.
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0: That's your praise break for this weekend. I am DJ T-Storm at The Real T-Storm on all socials, especially on that Instagram. My song About That Name featuring my good friend Dominic Hall is available now everywhere. Stream it, dance to it, praise to it, enjoy it. And listen, y'all enjoy the rest of your weekend. I'll see y'all. Peace.
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2: Wow. I'm telling you, I get amazed at these things. I don't have that creativity. You can put those songs together so seamlessly, man. That was a wonderful praise break by DJ T-Storm. Shout out to my boy. And speaking of shout outs, you know what time it is. You know what time it is. It's time for our shout outs. And if you want to leave a shout out for everybody that listens to this show to hear around the world, give us a call at 1-888-420-7710. That's 1-888-420-7710. Remember to give your name, where you're calling from, and who you're giving that wonderful shout out to. Make it passionate. Make it great. Make it sound something like this. Shout that thing out, y'all.
3: My name is Henry Ray Wilson. And I'd like to give a shout out, first and foremost, to God, my Lord and Savior Jesus Christ, and every nurse and doctor and janitor that works in the ICU at the John Cochran Hospital. These people took great care of me. They were willing vessels, and God used them. I was intubated for 5 days, and they didn't think I was going to make it. But God had other plans, and now I'd like to give them a shout. I'd like to give him a shout. I'd like to give him a shout out to my pastor. His name is James Massenberg. We call him Gator. I give him a shout out to my spiritual advisor, Pastor Ken Jenkins, his wife Beverly Jenkins, Ben Massenberg, wife Jacina, and everyone that prays with me. Again, I am here willing to do whatever it is that God has for me. God bless everybody. Everybody gets blessed.
4: Hello, my name is Lisa Cochran, and I'm calling to shout out St. Mary of Shreveport, Louisiana. I'm calling to shout out my pastor, Robert Payne. He is the best of the best, and keep on going.
5: 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I just want to ask for some prayer and give a shout out to my mom. I love you, lady. Thank you for watching over me. And shout out to Jesus. Amen.
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0: a personal note from Donnie McClurkin.
1: Hi, this is Donnie McClurkin, and I've got a personal note that I'd like to drop in your spirit. I want you to know how God really thinks about you. I mean, literally, you are the apple of his eye. You are the very beat of God's heart, to put it in a human form. You are the reason that God smiles, because when he sees you, he sees himself. You're made in the image and the likeness of God. No matter what your life has gone through, all the ordeals that you've had to suffer, it doesn't really matter. God loves you, and he's doing everything in your favor. Remember, all things, not just the good things, all things work together for your good, for you that are loved and called according to God's purpose. And no matter who says what or does what, who leads your life, God will always stay with you, because he has done all of this just for you. His coming to earth was just for you. His life was just for you. His death was just for us. His resurrection was just for every one of us. So take heart. You are God's favorite child. You really are. And I can say that even though there's 8.1 billion people on this earth, God has no respect of persons. You are his favorite child. And everything that has been done just for you. Everybody say this, just for me.

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11: 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Tragedy thrives on that one bad decision, one unnecessary risk, one moment of believing that it couldn't possibly happen to me. There was a time in our past when our main concentration was on survival. Our elders were considered strict when they would not allow us to go to anyone's house before everyone in that house was checked out. They firmly believe that the company we keep in our youth will determine the outcome of our future. And they were bound and determined that every generation would do better than the one before. Oftentimes, when a young person's future is interrupted by tragedy, it serves as a wake-up call to remind us to accept the reality that we are uniquely different from other cultures. Understanding that difference obligates us to make certain that our young survive so that they too can experience a future.
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0: Hey, Donnie. This is Barbara Partlow from Chicago, Illinois. I want to give a shout out to the Partlow family and to all my grandchildren, great-grandchildren, and my children. I love you, Donnie McCurkin. I've been listening to you forever, and I'm going to continue listening to you every morning in Chicago, Illinois. I love you, Donnie.
1: Well, thank you, Sister Partlow. 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

0: Welcome back, everybody. This is the new Donnie McClurkin Show, playing you music that you can live by. And it's time for our praise break. Our praise break put together by the one and only DJ T-Storm. If you're ready, DJ T-Storm, then hit it.
1: What's up, everybody? It's your boy, Pastor Mike Jr., and you're now

0: 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T-Storm.
1: That was our praise break by the one and only DJ T-Storm. It gets better every time we do it. But now that that praise break is over, you know what time it is. Oh, you know what time it is. It's time for our shout out. And to every one of you that have never done so before, or for even those that have done so and want to do it again, you can leave your shout out right here so that about 5 million people can hear who you really love. You can do that by giving us a call at 1-888-420-7710. That's 1-888-420-7710. Remember to leave your name and leave where you're calling from and who you're giving that beautiful shout out to. Make it sound something like this. Shout the thing out.
2: Donnie McKirkland, this is Linda Sparks calling from Cincinnati, Ohio. I would like to give a great big shout out to you. I have followed you over the years, and I praise God for your ministry and all that you have done everywhere you go. Thank you, and I want to give a shout out to my church, Life Changers Church International in Westchester, Ohio, and all the church members that bless people everywhere they go. I just thank God for being God all by himself. Thank you. I have 3 beautiful children and 7 grandsons, and my immediate family and my long distant family. I just thank God for you, Donnie, and I just praise you for your continual will to do God's will. Thank you, and God bless you, and have a great week.
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4: 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To the new Donnie McClurkin Show, this is Sister Patricia Dean from Chicago, Illinois. I called to give a shout out. My mother been on dialysis for 3.5 years. She's 90 years young. She just turned 90 on April the 13th. She's still here, still on dialysis, still strong. And I turned 70 on the 29th of April. I'm still here. God bless me. Allow me to take care of mama. My God is great, and he's greatly to be praised. And I'd like to shout out my pastor, Reverend Kenneth Giles, his beautiful wife, First Lady Rosalind Giles, and Second Mount Olive Missionary Baptist Church on the west side, the blessed side, the blessed side. Thank you, Pastor Donnie McClurkin. Keep doing what your Lord and my Savior say. Good and faithful service.
5: 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I want to shout-out to Pastor Randy Bragg,

0: pleased with you if you're doing his work. Hallelujah. And thank you, Donnie McClurkin, for being who you are. I thank God for you. 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
1: Hi, this is Donnie McClurkin, and I've got a personal note that I'd like to drop in your spirit. The one thing that you don't hear too much about God is how beautiful He is. You hear about His power, you hear about His love, you hear about the miracles, you hear about the deliverance, you hear about salvation. But the one thing that you don't really hear is how beautiful He is. And it's not just an outward beauty, but it's the beauty of His character, the beauty of His grace, the beauty of His love, the beauty that's undefinable, the beauty that is undeniable. That's right. There's a song that says, He's beautiful beyond description, too marvelous for words. And when you think about the grace of God, when you think about the love of God, you can't help but acknowledge how beautiful His heart is, how beautiful His love is, how beautiful He is. He's a wonderful God and beautiful beyond description.

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0: Ken Jones with Praise on Go on the best in inspiration all day. Hey, everybody, welcome to the Midday Show and happy Sunday, August 2nd. What? We're already in August, y'all. We got one more month and a few days before summer ends. So I pray that you are enjoying it. Let's go ahead and get into this music, though. Here's Kirk Franklin on the best in inspiration all day.
1: No matter what you're going through, I know that you can stand, for your life is in it.

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His grace and mercy endure forever. He loves you.

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Hallelujah. Come on, just put some sweet words of worship in the atmosphere with me. Come on, let's pull on heaven and get what we need from him tonight. Come on, pull on heaven with me. Come on, let your worship rise in this atmosphere. Come on, right there. 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There's no place I'd rather be than right here, just you and me, asking you

0: I'd rather be Jesus than right here, just you and me. For I'm asking, I'm asking, I'm asking you.
1: That's new from Ernest Pugh. It's called Your Glory to See You on the Best in Inspiration All Day. Have you heard about the One Voyage Cruise, y'all? This year, the One Voyage Cruise is on a Virgin Cruise liner. It's called The Resilient Lady. I'll talk about it next on the Best in Inspiration All Day.

0: Tamla Man, Take Me to the King on the Best in Inspiration all day. I'm Cheryl Jackson. 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

It's Martha Minizzi with Glorious on the Best in Inspiration All Day. One of the big stories this week is what the president of Tuskegee University decided to do to ban bonnets and do-rags and skimpy clothes. We'll talk about that next on the Best in Inspiration All Day.

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7: The reality is tragedy never announces that it is coming. Tragedy thrives on that one bad decision, one unnecessary risk, one moment of believing that it couldn't possibly happen to me. There was a time in our past when our main concentration was on survival. Our elders were considered strict when they would not allow us to go to anyone's house before everyone in that house was checked out. They firmly believed that the company we keep in our youth will determine the outcome of our future. And they were bound and determined that every generation would do better than the one before. Oftentimes, when a young person's future is interrupted by tragedy, it serves as a wake-up call to remind us to accept the reality that we are uniquely different from other cultures. Understanding that difference obligates us to make certain that our young survive so that they too can experience a future.
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It's the Reverend Timothy Wright with Troubles Don't Last Always. I'm the best in inspiration all day. I'm Cheryl Jackson. All right, check this out. Nearly 500,000 borrowers who says college defrauded them, they're getting some student debt relief. I'll talk about that coming up next as we enter into the college season on the best in inspiration all day. You're

0: Travis Green with Intentional on the Best in Inspiration All Day. I'm Cheryl Jackson.
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That's sincere with After Tonight on the Best in Inspiration All Day. It's the prayer request hour. And y'all, let's put, I don't know, let's put those who have been affected by a lot of this food and medication recall. It was a lot happening in July, right? Cyclospora and all the things. A lot of food have been recalled, and we're going to talk about that coming up next, but we got to place that whole situation on the prayer request list on the Best in Inspiration All Day.

0: That's Renee Spearman featuring Montel Jordan, Kim Burrell with You Chose Me on the Best in Inspiration All Day. All right, guys. So if you go to our website at getupericka.com, we placed a full list of all the foods and medication that was recalled in the month of July. Before you take your next bite or re-up on certain medications, it's worth checking whether any products in your home has been recalled. Okay, so throughout July 2026, the U.S. Food and Drug Administration announced several recalls involving food products and medication due to concerning ranging.
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Let this one get all up in your spirit.

love this one. Tamla Mann, Kirk Franklin, and Wyclef John with Hello God. I like it. All right, it's the prayer request hour, and placing on the prayer request list once again, Savannah Guthrie. She's making another plea after 6 months of not knowing where her mother, Nancy Guthrie, is. We're going to pray for her, but of course, we'll give you updates on the story coming up next on The Best in Inspiration All Day.

0: Mary Mary with Go Get It on the best in inspiration all day. I'm Cheryl Jackson. All right, family, so check it out. 6 months after Savannah Guthrie's mother, Nancy Guthrie, disappeared from her home in Tucson, Arizona, the NBC Today show anchor said the family is begging for help in a new Instagram post that she posted on Saturday, yesterday morning. She said, "We have lived every moment, every breath, and every heartbeat in agony and despair ever since." Savannah Guthrie wrote in a caption of a post of Nancy Guthrie smiling in the camera, "Our hearts are in ruins," Savannah Guthrie said, adding that she and her siblings spend every waking moment thinking of her, longing for her, looking for her, their mother. Pima County Sheriff Chris Nanos said Saturday the investigation remains active and urged anyone with information to come forward a day earlier. Authorities released the full contents of two notes written by the alleged kidnappers, hoping their distinctive language and writing patterns could help someone who recognizes them identify the author. Nancy Guthrie, 84, did not have her phone or essential medication when she disappeared from her home in the early morning hours of February 1st. February 1st, y'all. Let's pray for their family. Let's pray that they find her body. Let's pray that she's still fine. Like, let's be hopeful, but let's continue to pray for them and their family, all right? It's the prayer request hour on the best in inspiration all day.
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Dr. Charles Hayes and the Warriors with Work It Out on the Best in Inspiration All Day. That's the remix. All right, guys, listen, if you're looking to renew your vow, the One Voyage cruise might be the cruise for you. I'll tell you about that next on the Best in Inspiration All Day.

0: tears, out of the valley, out of the storm, out of the grave. You won't repeat a battle, you won't repeat a battle, but he already, already won. Go, go, go, go to sleep. He already broke through. He did it, a breakthrough.
1: 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Flat out.

0: Fred Hammond with Love Never Fails in the choir room. 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

Revolution on the best in inspiration all day. I'm Sheryl Jackson. If you are a fan of A Different World, like I am a fan of A Different World, I'm excited it's coming to Netflix, and we're getting closer and closer to it. We'll talk about it next on the best in inspiration all day.

0: It's Mary Mary with Walkin' on the Best in Inspiration All Day. Nearly four decades after A Different World first premiered, Hillman College is opening its doors once again, y'all. The groundbreaking sitcom continues to resonate with audiences, leaving a lasting impact on television culture and millions of viewers. And now a whole new generation is being introduced to this iconic story. A Different World showcased to the world the culture and community of historically black colleges and universities through the fictional Hillman College. More than a sitcom, the series celebrated authentically through characters like Whitley Gilbert, who emphasized the value of education through Dwayne Wayne, and encouraged acceptance and personal growth through characters like Jaleesa Vincent. Man, it's going to air on Netflix. For many, it serves as both entertainment and an introduction to the HBCU experience. Throughout the six-season run, A Different World tackled complex issues, and we're just excited that they're about to reintroduce it September 24th. The Netflix reboot set to premiere September 24th, and it follows Deborah Wayne, the daughter of Whitley and Dwayne, as she begins her own journey at Hillman College while striving to step out of her parents' legendary shadows. Can't wait for that. That's a great storyline, so make sure you check it out. Because the whole Different World crew is coming back. And this time, it's a new generation. We're the best in inspiration.
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Ricky Dillard and Ron Carter with Open My Eyes on the best in inspiration all day. Hey, I love this for Marvin Sapp. He just signed a distribution deal with Roc Nation. Yes, he says it's a full circle moment. I'll tell you about that next on the best in inspiration all day.

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0: It's Cardi Cortez with Working on Me on the Best in Inspiration All Day. I'm Cheryl Jackson. Congratulations to Marvin Sapp, who says an unexpected new partnership with Roc Nation has brought his career back to one of its earliest creative relationships. So Roc Nation will distribute Restoration, the gospel singer's 17th album, under a deal arranged by Stanley Brown's Timeless Music Group and Title IX. The project is expected this fall, although a release date has not been announced. The first single, He's Not Finished, arrives August 21st. Sapp co-wrote the song with Stan Jones. God has blown my mind, he says. Partnering with Roc Nation to distribute my music is something that I would have never thought possible, yet it is another reminder that, as the scripture says, with God all things are possible. That's the absolute truth. The agreement reconnects Sapp with Brown, who contributed as a writer and producer to Sapp's 1999 album, Nothing Else Matters. The two remained in contact, but Sapp said their work together under the new arrangement carries deeper significance. It's a full circle moment. Sapp wrote most of Restoration, which was produced by his longtime music director, Curtis Lindsey. Curtis Lindsey, Jones, and Gus Lacey also contributed songs. He described the finished collection as emotionally grounded but musically current. Can't wait to hear it, and congratulations from him. This means that his music will be distributed worldwide. I mean, like, wider than just our gospel audience, because of the distribution deal that he has with Roc Nation. So congratulations to him. All right, guys, coming up in just a few moments, we've got music from Adia and Erica Campbell on The Best in Inspiration All Day.
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Kenny Lewis in One Voice with God Did It on the best in inspiration all day. I tell you what he's done. He's gotten us through the day, and I'm so excited about it. I pray that your Sunday is going amazingly. Let's go ahead and continue to get into this music. Here's Ty Tribbett on the best in inspiration. He says, we believe everything's going to be all right. I do believe that. We're the best in inspiration all day.

in his last days. Evil times will come and it's here today. Look at all the hate, senseless crime and murder. Day, day, human trafficking, racism, police brutality, bullying, rape.

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0: It's Vashawn Mitchell with Nobody Greater on the Best in Inspiration All Day. I'm Sheryl Jackson. That's going to do it for me. Thank you so much for hanging out, y'all. It's been an amazing Sunday. I look forward to hanging out with you all again next Sunday. Don't forget to tune in bright and early to Get Up Mornings with Erica Campbell, Erica and Griff, and all the great things that you love about Get Up Mornings will happen bright and early in the morning. So make sure you join us, okay? And in the meantime, follow me on social media. I'm Sheryl Jackson Radio on all socials. Love you, family. Thanks for hanging. Bye-bye.
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0: family, it's your girl Darlene here, and welcome to this week's countdown. It is the Spirit Top 15, and I've got a new song for you this week, the Off the Record Smash. You just want to hang out with your girl like your girl want to hang out with you. Don't miss the Vintage Vault for this week. We're going to go ahead and get everything started. Here we are at number 15.
1: Come on, let it rise. There's no place I'd rather be than right here, just you and me. Asking you

0: That was number 15 on this Spirit Top 15 countdown. Here's number 14.
1: Hey, hey, hey, hey. Ladies and gentlemen.

That was number 12 right here on the Spirit Top 15. And coming up, I've got songs number 11 and 10, along with the Vintage Vault and our special guest this week. It's all coming up in 5 minutes right here on the Spirit Top 15 Inspirational Hits in America.

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It's your girl, Darlene, and I hope you are enjoying this weekend. Here is song number 11 on this week's countdown.

0: number 10 this week on the Spirit Top 15. And now it is time for me to dig into my vintage vault. And here it is.
1: Some people have seen where God has brought you from.

0: that was this week's Vintage Vault. Now it's time for me to get into this week's special guest interview.
1: Lee Vossi been hanging out with us. What's your bad self, Lee? Do you know how long I've been a fan? Like, when you... I'm so glad that you are continuing to do Christian R&B music.
2: Aww.
1: Because I was just like, oh my God, Lee! Oh my God. When I saw you at the Stellar's,
2: yeah.
1: Like, I was like, I'm such a fan!
2: Look who's talking. Oh my goodness, Steve.
1: Listen, because I've always loved, you know, the people that will step out there and go to everybody, to the other crowds that want what God has for them.
2: Yeah,
1: you know what I mean?
2: Yeah.
1: So I just appreciate who you are.
2: Thank
1: I appreciate
2: you.
1: your sound and your ministry. So talk to us about this single.
2: Yeah, so my new song is called Forward.
1: Hint, hint.
2: And it's about moving forward,
1: yes.
2: Right? Whether it's coming out of a relationship,
1: yeah.
2: Or a job, or just maybe even
1: right.
2: A vision for your life that you thought
1: mm-hmm.
2: is what God had you, but it's not.
1: Right.
2: You know? And really the grief that comes with that.
1: Mm-hmm.
2: And the decision, ultimately, you know what? I can't stay here no more.
1: That's right.
2: Move forward. I've cried my tears,
1: mm-hmm.
2: you know, and it's just time to go to what's next.
1: To what's next. People get stuck. People are afraid, you know, and I say it like this. Sometimes we talk about the sufferings of Christ so mm-hmm. much that people settle with suffering.
2: Yeah. Like we're just supposed to stay there. But guess what? Jesus got up.
1: Come on.
2: And is on the throne.
1: Come on.
2: You know what I'm saying?
1: Come on.
2: Was a part of the
1: story. It was a little while.
2: And it was a powerful part.
1: Very powerful.
2: Very worth mentioning.
1: Mm-hmm.
2: But that's not where it ended.
1: Come on.
2: Hello.
1: That's not how the story is.
2: Okay.
1: 3 days later,
2: hey.
1: He rose again. That's
2: yeah.
1: love. Hey,
2: yeah.
1: Hey, hey. Lee Vossi, everybody. We're going to come back and finish this conversation. Plus, I got songs number 9 and 8 on the way right here on the Spirit Top 15 Inspirational Hits in America.

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0: And there it is. That is Lee Vasey with Forward. Lee, thank you for hanging out with us.
1: Oh, thank you for having me.
0: Y'all don't know what's getting ready to go down. We just had this conversation. You're going to find Lee getting ready to be everywhere. Watch. We're going to have Lee out here in these streets. But anyway, thank you for hanging out. You got to come back.
1: I would love to.
0: You got to come back.
1: I would love nothing more.
0: All right then, honey. Don't say less. Say less.
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Welcome back to the Spirit Top 15. Your girl Darlene here. And this hour, you're going to find out who's going to have the number one song in the country. Plus, I've got new music on the way. But before we do all of that, let's keep the countdown moving. Here is number 7 this week on the Spirit Top 15. It's time.

at number 6 on the Spirit Top 15. And guess what, family? You know I can't let this go without giving you some new music, right? It is on the way. But first, here is this week's number 5 song on the Spirit.

brand new music on the Spirit Top 15 and family. We are having a good time. I hope you're having a good time. This is great. This is fantastic. Well, listen, it is your number one weekend countdown with your favorite girl. I'm going to be taking your calls and giving you songs number 4 and number 3 in just a few minutes. Plus, the off-the-record smash is on the way. We're going to do this right here on the Spirit Top 15.

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Welcome back to your number one weekend countdown with your favorite girl. It's your girl, Darlene. And we're counting down the hottest inspirational hits in the country. We'll get to number one shortly, but check out who's got number four on this week.

That's number three this weekend on the Spirit Top 15. And I'm going to the phone lines to hear what you've got to say in just a second, but not before the Off the Record Smash. Here it is.

0: 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Now it is time to go to the phone lines for this week's chat room topic.
1: We're talking about it. Kids say the darndest things. What is the funniest thing you've heard a child say? Tell us your name and where you're calling from.
2: Cynthia Shepherd calling from Tuscaloosa, Alabama.
1: All right. Talk to me. What you got?
2: We had a family dinner day and my grandbaby wanted a slice of cheese.
1: Mm-hmm.
2: So we handed her a slice of bologna. And she said, this ain't no cheese. So I looked at the floor. I said, ooh, this floor needs cleaning. We'll clean it up then.
1: We are having this conversation, family. And I just love these stories about children. Because, you know, they'll build your confidence, right? But then they'll destroy it in the same sentence. They'll just say stuff. What is the funniest thing you've heard a child say? What's your name? Where are you calling from?
3: My name is Maisa. I'm calling from Detroit, Michigan.
1: All right. What's the funniest, the smartest, most unforgettable thing you've heard a child say?
3: It's crazy because unforgettable. This happened like 15 years ago, but I remember when I pulled up at my grandparents' house and my cousin came to the door and he was like, oh, it's Easter. What do you want now?
1: Oh.
3: I'm like, for him to say something like that, they must have said, oh, she only come over here when she needs something.
1: You're in Darlene's chat room. Tell us your name and where you calling from.
4: Good evening. Let's talk about it. This is Yolanda calling from Detroit.
1: All right, Yolanda. What you got on it?
4: These grandbabies, it's a whole new breed. But in all honesty, my grandson and I were in the grocery store checking out at the cashier now. He had a ponytail, nails polished. My grandson says, Grammy, is that a man or a lady? I said, do ladies have beards? Because he had a full beard. I said, do ladies have beards? He said, you do. I said, oh, my God. Oh, my God. Can you bag up a little faster?
1: Oh, my God. I know you weren't expecting that. Oh, my God,
4: well,
1: these kids.
4: After that, I'm like,
1: Listen, that one right there, y'all got to do something with that one.
4: Yes.
1: So. That's funny.
4: Mm.
1: Thank you so much for sharing that. What's your name? Where are you calling from?
5: Charles Washington, calling from Columbus, Ohio.
1: All right, Charles, talk to us. What's the funniest thing you heard from a child?
5: Well, it wasn't so much for me, but let me take you back to my teenage years. So when we was at church, and this is after my father passed away, my mom wasn't going to church because she didn't have a car. So finally, somebody came and picked us up in church. And so our pastor, he said, you know, we haven't been seeing y'all. And mom said, well, I haven't been coming because I ain't got a car. I said, but mommy, you catch the bus to work every day.
0: I appreciate your engagement and your calls. Thank you. Thank you. Coming up, we're going to find out who's the number two and number one song in the country. All coming up on the Spirit Top 15.

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We're back, family. Your girl Darlene on the Spirit. Top 15 inspirational hits in America. I can't believe we're already almost at number one. Well, listen, of course, we have to give you number two before I tell you who's got number one. And here it is, number two this weekend on the Spirit. Ooh.

the number two song in the country this weekend on the Spirit Top 15. And every song in the top five this week is just phenomenal. But there can only be one song to take it all the way to the top and hold on to that spot. And here it is, the number one song this week on the Spirit Top 15.

0: That was the number one song this week on the Spirit Top 15. Congratulations to you and every artist that made it in the top 15 countdown this weekend. Before I let you go, let me give you this selfie session.
1: Children make us laugh, right? They remind us of church moments and public embarrassment and family secrets and the questions that, you know, we're just unprepared to answer. But beneath all of the humor is something very beautiful. I want you to know that children see the world with eyes that have not yet learned to overlook everything. Think about that. They notice when somebody is hurting. They ask why people can't forgive. And then they wonder why adults say one thing and do another. And sometimes through their innocence, God allows them to say something that brings the whole room back in alignment. So it's beautiful. Let's keep laughing at the kids and the funniest things that they say. But also, let's listen a little deeper. Listen when they ask questions. Listen when their behavior changes. And then listen when they tell us something about how somebody or someone, something else made them feel. Because every strange comment is not disrespect. And every difficult question is not disobedience. Sometimes a child is simply trying to understand the world that we've handed them. So let's give them room to be curious. And let's make it safe enough for them to be honest. And give them examples worthy of imitation. Because children may say the darndest things, but sometimes they are also saying the wisest things.
0: Follow me on Twitter and on Instagram. And don't forget, join me next weekend. I'm going to give you the biggest songs, the best interviews from some of your favorite artists. It's your girl, Darlene. I'll see you next weekend on the Spirit Top 15 Inspirational Hits in America. Bye-bye for now.

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Tasha Cobb, Leonard on the Light 103.9, Burdens Down. I'm Callie. Good afternoon to you, or evening. Joanne Rosario still on the throne on the Light.

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0: 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We are your station for inspiration. I'm Callie Douglas. Thanks for joining me. Hey, it could be raining in your neck of the woods right now. It's because scattered showers are in the forecast, which are highs today in the mid to lower 80s. And we're looking for your lows tonight to be in the upper 60s to lower 70s. And showers could be happening tonight as well. We're showering good graces and blessings on the 41st Annual Gospel Stella Award. That's going to be taking place Saturday, August the 15th at the Spectrum Center in Charlotte, North Carolina, hosted by 19-time Grammy Award winner, Mr. Kirk Franklin. The event will be premiered nationally on BET on Sunday, August the 30th. And our own Melissa Way will be the presenter at the pre-show on that Friday at the Carolina Theater in Charlotte. So congratulations to all of our prospective winners, all of our winners, and everybody that's going to be going and having a good time. 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
8: The reality is tragedy never announces that it is coming. Tragedy thrives on that one bad decision, one unnecessary risk, one moment of believing that it couldn't possibly happen to me. There was a time in our past when our main concentration was on survival. Our elders were considered strict when they would not allow us to go to anyone's house before everyone in that house was checked out. They firmly believed that the company we keep in our youth will determine the outcome of our future, and they were bound and determined that every generation would do better than the one before. Oftentimes, when a young person's future is interrupted by tragedy, it serves as a wake-up call to remind us to accept the reality that we are uniquely different from other cultures. Understanding that difference obligates us to make certain that our young survive so that they too can experience a future.
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Jonathan McReynolds, Make Room on the Light 103.9. I'm Callie Douglas. Good afternoon to you. Yeah, Ricky Dillon in the background. Open my eyes. I'm

0: 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I'm Callie Douglas. Good evening to you. More greats are coming your way with Ty Trabert. We gonna be all right. Dotty Peoples, the People's Chorale. He's an on-time God. And Yolanda Adams and Donald Lawrence, blessings, all right here on The Light 103.9. But information you can use, a push is underway to improve safety on Jones Sausage Road, a busy and crash-prone stretch of eastern Wake County. Garner Mayor Buddy Gibson was joined by Congresswoman Deborah Ross to celebrate $850,000 in federal money to widen Jones Sausage Road. The project will add new sidewalks, turn lanes, and upgrade intersections and crossings. The project will also connect the Greenway to a local park and a new housing development. Information you can use on The Light 103.9.
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0: 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We're going to be all right. 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

0: 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We're your station for inspiration. I'm Callie Douglas. Thanks for joining me. Great music headed your way with information you could use. Hey, community members demanded to see what else is in the proposed merger between WakeMed and Atrium Health during a town hall meeting. Atrium Health plans to merge with WakeMed in a new deal that could bring at least $2 billion investment in Wake County. WakeMed has said that Atrium's financial backing will help them serve a growing population. But opponents say the plan could lead to higher costs and lower quality of care. The deal requires approval from the Wake Board, Wake County Board of Commissioners, and has drawn considerable scrutiny and criticism from state officials since it was announced in May. Commissioners delayed the initial vote on the plan. When we find out, we'll let you know information you can use on The Light.
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There is no failure in God. 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

0: 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Home of Get Up Mornings with Erica Campbell. 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

Celebrate love at sea with Vow Renewal, hosted by Erica and Warren Campbell, featuring a special performance by Tony Terry. 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

0: The Light 103.9, we're your station for inspiration. I'm Callie Douglas. Good evening to you. Great music is still headed your way. You don't want to go anywhere. I got Ja'Kalyn Carr, I See Miracles, Lashae Knox, and Ernest Pugh right there. And Milton Bronson and the Thompson Community Singers, Safe in His Arms, right here on The Light 103.9. But if your church, organization, or group has an event coming up and you want the community to know all about it, then go to our website, thelightnc.com, and post your announcement in our community calendar. 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

0: 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Lashae Knox and Ernest Pugh up now with Right There.
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0: 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We are your station for inspiration. I'm Callie Douglas. Thanks for joining me. Hey, it's the One Voyage 2026, and we've been encouraging you to come along. It's gonna be a doozy. 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